0: What I am happy is that I feel like the team is making some very non-splashy but good investments in helping his long-term growth.
1: Mm-hmm.
0: His first season was a Cinderella season.
1: Oh, my God. You had every right to think you were going to the Super Bowl that year.
0: I mean, we almost did.
1: I know you did.
0: You know, but we were the cardiac Commanders for a reason.
1: Oh, that's right.
0: You know, it was like the reason why we got that far were heroics.
1: Mm-hmm.
0: But you can't build a long-term winning strategy off heroics.
1: Right.
0: And I think we're making the right investments in our defense.
1: Yes.
0: In help on the offensive line to protect him.
1: Yep.
0: He's not the biggest guy.
1: Right.
0: And so it's just things that I really feel secure in the hands that we're in with the leadership that we currently have.
1: Well, Sonny Styles being drafted in the first round this year. I'm a Michigan guy, so I'm biased as well. Mike Sanders still in the back end of that defense. He's a champion.
0: Fantastic.
1: He's a leader.
0: Yep.
1: And obviously, you know, they had Bobby Wagner last year, Von Miller as well. That's going to be some leadership if they don't come back. That's going to need to be somehow fulfilled. But I just protect Jaden Daniels at all costs.
0: Absolutely. Protect Jaden Daniels. And listen, what we may lack in experience,
1: yes,
0: will make up for it in athleticism and speed.
1: Right.
0: And I think with Dan Quinn, who we know is going to be a lot more involved this season.
1: Right.
0: With two new coordinators. He's going to have to be more involved. You know, I love the way Andy Reid coaches because he's always, he never lets his hand completely off the wheel.
1: Right.
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0: homer in the game back in the first inning. That was his eighth home run of the season. Nick Castellanos, 1-for-3 with a game-tying solo home run in the fifth inning, has 3 of his 4 home runs in the month of May. Athletics' 3-game winning streak comes to an end, lost their last 3 interleague games, being outscored 23-8. White Sox taking on the Giants. Giants losers of 3 in a row after being swept by Arizona, hosting the White Sox. Davis Martin taking the ball for the Southsiders, an ERA of 1.61, third best ERA in the big leagues. Top of the fifth inning, already 5-0 White Sox, and Murakami at the plate looking to do some more damage with the bases loaded.
1: Nice swing and a line drive left field. That is a fair ball. It's going to get to the wall. Carroll, Hill, and Antonacci will score. A 3-run double. 8-0.
0: On ESPN 1000, White Sox win it by a final of 9-4. Chicago's won 4 of its last 6 games. All 9 runs scored in the fourth inning. Their most in a single inning since May of 23. Davis Martin for the White Sox picks up the win to improve to 7-1, 5 2/3 innings, 4 earned runs, and 7 strikeouts. The 2.04 ERA is the best by a White Sox player through his first 10 starts since Dallas Keuchel in 2020, who had a 2.04 ERA. The Giants have now lost 4 straight and 7 of their last 9 games. SportsCenter all night, ESPN Radio, and the ESPN app. Coming up, some sound from the WNBA, plus more on the Knicks and Cavs. That's next. 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
1: There's a swing and a line drive left field. That is a fair ball. It's going to get to the wall. Carroll, Hill, and Antonacci will score. A three-run double. 8-0.
0: On ESPN 1000, White Sox win it by a final of 9-4. Chicago's won four of its last six games, all nine runs scored in the fourth inning, their most in a single inning since May of 23. Davis Martin for the White Sox picks up the win to improve to 7-1, 5 2/3 innings, four earned runs, and seven strikeouts. The 2.04 ERA is the best by a White Sox player through his first 10 starts since Dallas Keuchel in 2020, who had a 2.04 ERA. The Giants have now lost four straight and seven of their last nine games. SportsCenter all night, ESPN Radio, and the ESPN app. Coming up, some sound from the WNBA, plus more on the Knicks and Cavs. That's next. 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

0: 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Two rivals collide in the NL Central. Jordan Walker leads the St. Louis Cardinals into American Family Field to go head-to-head with Jake Bowers and the Milwaukee Brewers.
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0: was so brilliant at that intersection where man and machine become one. And that's what you guys do. There's this relationship between you as a human being and this piece of machinery that you are manhandling to its optimum potential. Can you try to give us some indication or description of that relationship?
1: And you got about 1 minute.
2: We'll keep it quick, but that's an interesting, it's a great question, and some are better at it than others, right? I mean, that sensation of being in the car, understanding, I mean, we all say, you know, you feel a race car through your butt, and it's true. Every sensation that you get in a race car, it's always that intersection of your body, the way that your body's moving internally in the car, the way that your hands are moving, and relaying that to your brain, which then lets you react to what the car is doing. And trying to get the car to feel one with you at all times, particularly at a place like the Indianapolis Motor Speedway, that is the biggest challenge each and every day. Some guys are better at it than others, and some guys can tolerate different sensations than others. You know, I'm a guy that around here, I'm not going to tolerate a lot of oversteer where the rear wants to step out. A guy like Christian Rasmussen, he'll tolerate more. I mean, flat out, he will. And I think, you know, Kyle's style in particular, in any sort of NASCAR form, I mean, we don't know what it would have been like in an IndyCar, but I'll bet you it would have been damn good. I mean, just as Larson was. But his style in NASCAR fit about as perfectly as you could, right? I mean, he could always find that edge. He could always find a way to keep the tire under him. He could always find a way to find the speed, you know, when he needed it most. And that's why he's the winningest guy ever in the history of NASCAR as a whole, right, across all the series. So, it is inherently one of the biggest decisions. If I could say one thing, it's like those random days of golfing or pitching or all those things that you get where it's just happening. You don't necessarily know why.
1: There you go. Hey, it's Marty McGee tradition. He wraps it up and goes and signs autographs.
2: Let's go do it.
1: Graham Rahal, you're the man.
0: Have fun, dude.
2: Thank you.
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12: The Thunder were not playoff favorites for the first time in 33 games. I'm Chris Smith. OKC climbed out on a 15-point hole just minutes into the game to beat the Spurs 123-108 to take a 2-1 lead in the Western Conference Finals. SGA dropped in 26 points and tied a career high with 12 assists for his seventh career playoff game with a 25-point double-double, which is the third most since the team relocated to OKC. The Thunder improved to 5-0 on the road this season, the longest road playoff win streak in franchise history. Meanwhile, the NHL's best team during the regular season, the Colorado Avalanche, they led the Golden Knights 1-0 in Game 2, but the luck changed for Vegas in the final frame.
13: Barbashev right for Eichel. Closing, he shoots and scores! Off the long post and home! Jack Eichel with his second goal of the playoffs. He ties it 1-1 with 10:45 to go in the third.
12: The call in Fox Sports 98-1. Ivan Barbashev had added two more goals, including an empty netter, as the Golden Knights stunned the Avalanche 3-1 to take a 2-0 lead in the Western Conference Final. It was the Golden Knights' 26th comeback win this season, tied for the second most in a single season in franchise history. On a baseball where Kyle Manzardo hit a pinch hitter homer in the ninth to preserve a terrific outing for starter Gavin Williams and lead the Guardians to a 1-0 win over the Phillies. Christopher Sanchez and Williams became the first opposing starters to each pitch at least 8 scoreless innings since May of 2024, as Cleveland notches their 7th straight win, all in which they allowed 4 runs or fewer, the longest such streak since all the way back in June of 2018.
14: Hey, it's Michelle Smallman, and coming up Monday, Dak and the Cowboys, as well as Joe Burrow and the Bengals, they've been the darlings of the offseason, but I'll tell you if I'm buying any of the hype. It's on Sportsman, like 6 a.m. Eastern, right here on ESPN Radio, ESPN2, and ESPNU.

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2: Back some more near the wall. Jumps! And he made the catch! 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

0: Swing and a shot hammered toward right. That's deep. That's gone. First big league home run. Unbelievable.
1: Well, how about that for an exclamation point in the ninth inning of today's opener of that twin bill between the Cardinals and the Reds, Memorial Day weekend at the Great American Ballpark. What's up, everybody? Happy Saturday to you. Bradford Bruns with you live here in studio in 101 ESPN. In a couple of minutes, we have a huge pivotal do-or-die Game 5 showdown on the AHL side. We'll get you set for that in a minute or so. But first, how about the turn of events today as the Cardinals and Reds got off to a belated start in their series because of the inclement weather in the Cincinnati region yesterday. But it was more than worth the wait, and particularly for somebody making his big league debut. You just heard the audio highlight courtesy of Chip Carey with Cardinals TV as today, Brian Torres, the 28-year-old who was just recalled and joined the parent club for this series in Cincinnati. He not only produced a run, drove in a run earlier in the game in his first major league contest. He homers, as you just heard, a two-run shot in the top of the ninth inning to make that score 8-1. That's where it would stay as the Cardinals able to bounce back from losing 2-3 against another divisional foe in the Pittsburgh Pirates. Had the off day, then had another as rain washed out yesterday's affair. But from start to finish, really a complete effort for the ball club today. It didn't start out as a slugfest per se, but eventually Jordan Walker leaving the yard for his 14th bomb of the season. And then, as we said, Brian Torres doing his thing. This is somebody, ladies and gentlemen, at 26 years old, talk about a long, arduous, and winding road to the big leagues. But today, what a debut. And we should note as well, he is right back in the lineup and manning left field later tonight because it is game two of this twin bill getting started at 6:15. So roughly an hour and a half from now, St. Louis and Cincinnati back at it. In the opener today, Andre Pallante acquitted himself extremely well after a few initial control concerns, but ended up going six innings, picked up the victory, and in fact retired the last 13 batters he faced. Ali Marmol hoping he gets something in terms of a representative encore, something close to that from Kyle Leahy tonight as you have dueling righties on the mound for that one.

0: storied run for Steve Ott's club in the playoffs. We'll see if it's able to continue. Ryan Smith has the call coming up in a minute or so. Live, he is on the road. Same lineup, same personnel for Ott and Company tonight, trying to extend that season, that magical ride, one more time. And we will have the call for you coming up right after this on your home for the St. Louis Blues and all things Springfield Thunderbirds related in the playoffs. It's 101 ESPN. Enjoy the action, everyone.
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0: AC Plaza. This back and forth series with fantastic goaltending on each side. We'll see its conclusion tonight one way or another. It's the T-Birds and the Wilkes-Barre Scranton Penguins. T-Birds coming off a 2-0 shutout win, a dominant performance in Game 4 in Springfield on Thursday night. Georgi Romanov needed to make just 20 saves for his second blank sheet of the postseason. Sergei Mirishkov very good for the Penguins in defeat with 30 stops, but the T-Birds behind 2-1 in the series, and for the third time trying to stave off elimination, did just that with a fantastic defensive performance, which we had a chance to catch up with head coach Steve Ott after the game on Thursday to talk about what went right and what was so notable for his team and what he hopes to see mimic tonight here in game number 5. Here was Steve Ott following game 4.
1: Otter, you had a pretty confident message to your group this morning and when we chatted in the morning, and it seemed like the game went exactly the way that you always believed it could. What made this such an impressive performance from start to finish from your group?
2: Well, first off, I loved how we checked. We checked a lot of pucks back. Our reload was really strong. You know, we played to our identity for the full 60 minutes. And, you know, you play that game the right way like we did. We limited a lot of scoring chances and we got a lot for.
1: What does it say about Dylan Peterson to answer the bell, challenging one of the heavyweights in the AHL, and the lift the crowd and your bench got from that was palpable from that point on?
2: Well, there's big moments in the game, and that's a huge one. You're taking on a very tough guy, tough customer, and Petey showed that he's real as well. And he's done that now a few times, obviously in the regular season more. But you know what? That stuff, it just breeds team identity.
1: How big is the power play goal and the confidence that unit will get off of that late in the second?
2: You know what? The play leading up to that, I thought, you know, the rush chance, Gauthier moving his feet to draw that penalty, and then the power play went to work. So timing was perfectly set.

0: set up in the game. You know, the power play responded for his effort, and it was good to see them get on that cheat.
1: Not that it's ever an easy thing to get a shutout in the postseason, but it looked like Georgie really didn't have to face a whole lot of grade A's, kind of speaking to that checking that you had mentioned previously.
0: You know what, Georgie was very solid again. You know, there's always opportunities that he's going to face, and you know, you're going to have to find those momentum swings that happen, but for the most part, I thought our checking was very solid in front of him. And you know, it was again the full 60, all 20 guys, you know, pulling that rope, and that's what you get those results that way.
2: What do you think your team will need to do to reach the conference finals for the first time since 22?
0: Well, we have to mimic this game, and you know, we know what it looks like, our A game, what it looks like. We've seen it a lot. You know, the boys are excited. Get on the bus, long bus trip. We're going in there for one reason only.
3: Awesome. I know you mentioned about Gauthier, but he's got experience here in this league, winning a Calder Cup. How much impact do you think he's had on and off the ice with the team?
0: You know what? Since he's got here, his attitude's been great. You know, he's hard to play against, that big body. He's got great speed. And when he's driving wide and creating opportunity for others, that's when his game's at a high level. You know, we're lucky to have that big body in front of the net in those hard areas. And when he's moving his feet, he draws a lot of penalties as well. So he's a great addition into the lineup.
3: Not to sound like a broken record, but the fans here tonight were just having your guys' backs, supporting you guys, it was definitely loud in the Thunderdome.
0: It was. The fans were great. It was electric in there. You see those yellow towels waving. We feel that. We feel the momentum that they generate for us. It's uplifting every single time you go over the bench, and we're lucky to have those type of fans.
4: And there's a good number of those fans that have made the trip down to Wilkes-Barre here tonight. Stelot's message to his team this morning at the end of morning skate: turn this building into your home here tonight as the T-Birds try to spoil the Penguins' season and march on to the AHL's Final Four. We'll hear more from Stelot after this. Pre-game carries on here inside Mohegan Arena, Casey Plaza. Winner take all Game 5 T-Birds and Penguins coming up in about 8 minutes, brought to you by MGM Springfield.
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0: not changing a thing in his lineup here tonight, as you might expect after Game 4. Same forward, same defense, and obviously the same goaltender as Georgi Romanov looks for an 8th victory in 11 starts this postseason. But if the T-Birds are going to pull this off against the Penguins, a team they trailed by 29 points in the regular season, it'd be another monumental upset from that perspective. They're going to need to do something that has not happened to the Penguins since mid-March, and that is have the Penguins lose 2 consecutive games. Kirk McDonald's team has been marvelous in bounce-back settings. But in catching up with Steve Ott this morning, we chatted more about the psychological happenings around the locker room before a winner-take-all game, and his biggest message to his club, embracing and enjoying the moment.
1: Well, Otter, coming into Game 5 here, another winner-take-all game for your team. You're so used to these by now. We've talked to death about this team being in playoff mode, really dating back to February and possibly even earlier than that. Game 4 was probably the best playoff-style game to this point. What's going to be a telling sign to you that your team is mimicking the Game 4 blueprint tonight?
2: Well, it's going to be the details that we bring. And, you know, we've trusted our process and our structure for a long time. And when you start seeing your detail and structure right off the bat, you know the game's going to take care of itself. And, you know, we got to that for the full 60 minutes last game. We know the blueprint. We have to repeat it.
1: I'm going to get into kind of the psychology of these winner-take-all game situations. There's been a steadfast belief in you and your locker room, both from the fan base and from the guys inside that dressing room. They don't view themselves as underdogs. But on any level, is there sort of a perceived chip on the shoulder coming into the postseason as a team that was 500 and maybe overlooked by other folks in the world of AHL hockey?
2: I don't think so. I think, you know, the transition happened and the buy-in's been unbelievable. And when you have the type of buy-in from your leadership down and pushing the young guys like we have in that dressing room, that's the difference. We've believed that we've been a good team for a long time right now, and we're not playing that role. We're playing the role that we're a good team, and we're going to go try to play our game and play it at our best, and it's been giving us a chance throughout these 3 series.
1: Your career in pro, you've been part of these as a player. You've been part of a couple of the most legendary Game 7s in St. Louis Blues history on the bench as a coach. What are some things you took from coaches that you played for, coaches that you worked with, that are sort of rallying cry messages and mindsets that you want to instill in your team in these situations?
2: I think both teams, when you look at that, are nervous in those situations of Game 7s. You know, this being an elimination game, very similar to a Game 7. But at the same time, it's the excitement about it. And for me, it's who can stick with their game plan the longest usually comes up on top of these. Again, there's great excitement in these, and no one wants to make mistakes. It's a game of mistakes. You have to feel loose. You have to go bring your game by supporting each other. Lots of talk, and really enjoy this game.
0: Steve Ott's team about to begin the enjoyment of another elimination game. The T-Birds have staved off elimination 3 times. If they can do it a 4th time, they will move into the AHL's Final Four. Penguins with 2 notable changes to their lineup. Raphael Harvey-Pinard, who was a T-Bird killer in the 22 conference finals with Laval, scored 5 times in that 7-game series. He is back. He's been injured since Game 3 of Wilkes-Barre's Hershey series. He checks in. But the bad news for the Penguins, one of their best defensemen, Owen Pickering, out of the lineup tonight, injured. Sebastian Aho, a veteran, takes his place. Anthems and puck drop on the way next here in Northeast PA. It's the T-Birds and Penguins, winner to the conference finals. Thunderbirds Hockey, presented by MGM Springfield.
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0: Game five, best of five. So it is in essence a game seven. The T-Birds and the Penguins. Another marvelous series. The two goaltenders in this series, Georgi Ramonov and Sergei Mirishkov, their numbers are nearly identical. Mirishkov 2-2, a .946 save percentage. Ramonov 2-2, a .941 save percentage. Goals have been at an extreme premium in this series, and I don't expect that to be any different tonight in game number five. Referees this evening, Grady Hamilton and Morgan McPhee, with linesman Brandon Grillo and Sean Oliver. T-Birds in their road white uniforms. They've already won a winner-take-all game on the road in Charlotte just about a month ago. 2-1 overtime, come from behind win. Chris Wagner, Dylan Dubé, and Hugh McGing. The top unit begins again for Springfield with Callie Rosen and Marc-Andre Gaudette. Defensively, it's Jonah Kopitar with Raphael Harvey, Bernard, Tanner Howe, Harrison Brunick, and Alex Alexiev for the Penguins. And we're underway here in Wilkes-Barre, Scranton. At the right point, Harrison Brunick will swat it down toward the corner. Certainly the most packed this building has been in the three games in this building in the series. Howe in the slot, feeding Harvey Bernard. A shot fought off by Ramonov. So Harvey Bernard immediately goes right to the offensive. Brunick at the right point, works it onto Jonah Kopitar, and backhanded toward the front. Rosen blocked it with his body, but Howe retrieves it. Back to the blue line, Brunick, a flipper into traffic, will be grabbed and held by Ramonov. He will stop play 33 seconds into the opening period. T-Bird fans, now's the time to go unlimited with an unlimited wash pass from Golden Nozzle Car Wash, starting at only $24.99 per month. Wash as often as you like at any Golden Nozzle location in New England. Kirk McDonald has changed parts of all of his forward line combinations here tonight. Tristan Bros is now centering Avery Haynes and Rucker McGroarty. They're on the ice now for a face-off to the left of Romano. Those of you watching on AHL TV on Flow Hockey, see the Penguins attacking from left to right. Opposite vantage point for me from right to left. Romano bouncing, or Romano behind his net, settles a bouncing puck, rolls it up the glass, but it's held in the zone by a combination of Haynes and Bros. T-Birds still are looking for their first period goal of this series. Maho in the high slot, McGroarty spins and fires one through heavy traffic, kicked out by Romano. Thrown back in on Georgie a second time, and he makes another kick save. Otto Stenberg now away to center, hitting Zach Dean down the right wing. Dean on the back end, threw it through the top of the crease, past the right-hand catching glove of Sergei Mirishkov, and it comes back out to center ice. Carefully defending it in his own zone was Gauthier, and then he got his stick near the feet of Rucker McGroarty, and the officials deem that Gauthier got a piece of the puck first. Officials under the microscope early here from Penguin fans, but these winner-take-all games, for better or for worse, have a tendency to be officiated a little bit more leniently. Mikhail Ilyin through center ice. Trying to move down the left wing around Thomas Bortolo. Now Neupower is on it behind his net. Bouncing it up the far side boards, and it'll come to center via the stick of Alec Koskomaki. Phil Kemp, the Penguin captain, will shuttle it right back in. Romanov is there to play it. Neupower forced to move it quickly away from the pinching Ville Koivunen. Icing is the call against Springfield, 1:56. The last time in this first period, the Penguins with each of the first three shots on goal. Not surprising to see Kirk McDonald's team come out and have a strong push to begin tonight's game. He said to some of the Wilkes-Barre media after game four that game four might have been Wilkes-Barre's worst game dating back to January. Game four is null and void now. The only result that matters is tonight. Alex Alexiev. the middle for Aiden McDonough. He crosses the red line and plays it softly in. Romanov again comes out of his net to move it. Up the far side for Koskomaki. He'll deflect it out as far as the red line. Alexiev back on it in his own zone again. The Penguin defense is without Owen Pickering here tonight. Sebastian Aho is in his place. Atlee Calvert ahead looking for Bill Zonin, who was finally kept off the score sheet in Game 4. And up the left wing comes Juraj Pekarčík. Pekarčík trying to drive wide against Harrison Brunick. Dylan Peterson arriving next on the forecheck. Peterson thought he was clipped by a high stick. Now both teams feel like they had a call go against them, or a no-call go against them here in the first couple of minutes. Like I said, it normally has to be pretty obvious in a winner-take-all game for power plays to exist. See if that's true as the night rolls on. Peterson rolling it softly down the left wing. Pekarčík following after Aho, who's also making his first appearance in the series. He was a healthy scratch in each of the first four. Yona Kopanen as far as the red line before Pekarčík is back on it for the T-Birds, and now Callie Rosen dusts it off. Rosen, the T-Birds' most experienced AHL playoff performer. Over 50 games in the Calder Cup playoffs and a cup to his credit early in his career in Toronto. Aho from his own zone couldn't chop it by Julien Gauthier, who shot one off a leg into the slot for Otto Stenberg. Stenberg behind the goal for Gauthier. Gauthier back to Stenberg. Stenberg along the left wing feeds across for Wyatt Neupower. Neupower's wrister wide on purpose. Gauthier angles himself to the miss. And now we'll continue the cycle down deeper. Aho keeps it away from Zach Dean, but Dean lifts his stick. Aho has now lost his twig. Dean frees it up to Stenberg. Aho is still without a stick right now. Stenberg trying to attack that. Stenberg centering pass, though, knocked down by the body of Kopanen. And Harvey Pinard is away to center. He'll get the red line and play it into the body of Theo Lindstein. Lindstein escaping from the pestering of Harvey Pinard. He'll move it down the right wing, hoping for Wagner, but Avery Hayes cuts that off. And Hayes moves the other way. Hayes in the middle for Brose. Brose cutting to the net. Backhands and scores.

0: Just 3:56 into game five, and for the second straight winner take all game in these playoffs, the T-Birds find themselves down 1-0 early as Bros made a beautiful move around Rosen and chips the backhander upstairs. Penguins finally get back on the score sheet after being shut out in game four. And Tristan Bros is second of the series as the Penguins on top 1-0. Bros scored in game two. A game that the Penguins led 3-0 in the third. T-Birds looking for a quick reply. Dubé shot blocked in traffic. And McGroarty sends it ahead in center for Hayes down the right wing. Avery Hayes trying to cut to the middle. Got to the front of the net, but Kemp chopped it wide. McGroarty now firing from distance, and that takes off over the crossbar. Now Rosen on it from behind the net. You know these T-Birds aren't going to be ruffled even down a goal on the road, given their track record in this postseason, but they're not doing themselves a favor here in game five early. Rosen now from his own zone. He'll take it to his goal line and sift it up for Akil Thomas. Now Marc-Andre Goodette sending it forward. Alexiev read that pass, though, and stole it. Clausen now trying to get his step. Clausen to the right wing, spins and centers in on net. And Romanov makes the stick save. T-Birds retrieve the miss, and Akil Thomas with it to center ice. He'll hit Koskomaki. He'll cross the Penguin zone with Thomas Bortolo. His long shot deflects off of Ani into the corner. Koskomaki trying to dig it loose from Alexiev. It comes out in front. Clausen spots Alian. Alian across for Ville Koivunen. Koivunen to the red line. He'll bank it in. Romanov out of his net to play it. Long for Quinton Burns. Now Alec Koskomaki across his own blue line for Neupower. Wyatt Neupower over the Penguin line. Hands to Thomas. His long shot will be grabbed by Murashov. And the first T-Bird shot is an easy grab in the right-hand mitt for Sergei Murashov. 5:17 gone by in the first. Bros from Hayes on the opening tally of the night for Wilkes-Barre Scranton. Just 3:56 into the first. The T-Birds have now been outscored in the first period in these playoffs 14-3. Steve Ott's team is all postseason long gotten better as games have rolled along, and it's on Georgi Romanov and the T-Bird defense to try to keep this at one. Ace Pietola up the right side in center. Atlee Calvert couldn't deflect it onto the stick of Aiden McDonough. Pekarčík now bowling in on Sebastian Aho. Aho's feed behind the net escapes Pietola. Pietola's back on it now, and he'll bounce it out in center. Zani will try to chase it down in a foot race with Lindstein. Juracek up the right side. Aho cut it off in center. T-Birds trying to still move forward in transition, but it bounces free to Zonin instead. Zonin trying to dance around Lindstein, following up McDonough. Fired a low shot wide of the net. Penguins certainly have had their legs here in the opening minutes. As Peterson plays it across the Penguin line. Now jousts with Kemp before Zonin takes over control. Finn Harding across center with it now. Finn Harding will bounce it to the left wing corner. Tanner Howen after it there. He avoids much of a hit attempt from Rosen. Zach Dean takes a hit from Harvey Pinard. And now tries to push it forward on his forehand, but it's overtaken by Joona Koponen. Rosen and Harvey Pinard battling back behind the net. Koponen out of the blue line. It deflected, but Harding rescues it across the Kemp. A long one timer knuckles wide. Koponen at the right point will bank it down the wall again, and behind the goal it goes for Harvey Pinard. Harvey Pinard out front. It rolled through the stick of Koponen, though, and will come back out to the neutral zone. Harding quickly back ahead. Harvey Pinard and Koponen had their wires crossed and know who wanted to receive the pass. So Burns is on it now. Quinton Burns skates at the center. In his third playoff game, he'll send it in behind the net. Murashov got a piece, but Dylan Dubé after it on the right wing side. Dubé tied with Zonin for the series leading goals with three of them. As Burns slides this one on the backhand in deep, but he was behind the red line when he did so. And icing is the call against the T-Birds. 6:55 off the clock here in the first. So far, the script is following very similarly to what we saw in Game 3 in Charlotte in a winner-take-all game, with the home team scoring the first one relatively early in the first 6 minutes of each game. So if the T-Birds are going to pull this off, it's going to require yet another come-from-behind victory. They already have five of those in these Calder Cup playoffs. What's one more? Bros, Hayes, and McGroarty right back out there, but this time the T-Birds win the D-zone draw. Neupower, a high alley-ooper to center that Alexiev settles down. Quickly back in comes Bros, but McGroarty had not quite re-tagged, and so the play is whistled dead for an offside. 12:58 remaining first period. Tristan Bros has given the home fans something to cheer about. Penguins on top early here in game number five. T-Birds hockey presented by MGM Springfield.
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Penguins with an early 1-0 lead as Tristan Brose has started the scoring for Wilkes-Barre Scranton. Second of this series at 3:56 from Avery Hayes. A beautiful backhand in tight by Brose. He was able to get his way around veteran T-Bird blue liner Callie Rosen. T-Birds, in a weird way, probably feeling right at home right now. They've only scored first three times in this postseason. This is their 12th playoff game. Steve Ott's team has found ways to pick them up time after time after time, and they'll look to do it again here tonight in Game 5. Remember, they erased a 3-0 second intermission deficit in Game 2. So 1-0 in Period 1 is child's play next to that. The Penguins certainly playing with renewed fire to begin at Game 5. They were limited to just 20 shots for the entirety of Game 4. Romanoff settles a rolling puck in the corner for Burns. He'll get it up the right side for Neupower. Now ahead for Koskomaki. Bortolo breaking down the center lane. Koskomaki rolls it forward to Bortolo along the left wing. Thomas Bortolo reversing away from Alexia. Good spin move there from Bortolo at the Lindstein at center point. Lindstein will funnel it down behind the net for Koskomaki. Alec protects it against Harrison Brunick. Out front for Bortolo. He had a bit of a misplay on a loose puck, and it's ahead to center, and numbers coming here for the Penguins. It's Brose with Brunick. Brose to Brunick. He scores!

0: Harrison Brunick had a goal taken off the board in game four. This one will remain on the board. And the Penguins off to a flying start in game five. It's 2-0, just 7:42 in. And Tristan Brose has factored into both of Wilkes-Barre Scranton's goals. Steve Ott is going to call his timeout right now just to try to get his team back on an even-keeled emotional plane. There are still 52 minutes left in this game, and these T-Birds have overcome so much already in these playoffs. It's almost appropriate that in game five, they're faced with a similar mountain to climb. Seen timeouts in first periods of these winner-take-all games at the NHL level prove to be magnificent decisions. The one that comes to mind happened to a team in this state, Philadelphia Flyers. Down 3-0 in a first period against Boston in 2010. Peter Laviolette called a timeout in the first. Flyers scored the next four. And by the way, that completed a 3-0 series comeback. So one resilient team meets another. But here come the Penguins with numbers again. Piet on the right side couldn't get a centering pass away. And Gaudette is on it behind his net, but turned it over to Harvey Pinard. Right now, the T-Birds need something to flip in their favor. Rosen jabbing it out to center. Here's numbers for the T-Birds. Rosen with McGing. Rosen, the shot. Murich off the save. Rebound! And what's the signal? The net came off the moorings as Dubé fired it. As a Penguin player went crashing into the blue paint. I wasn't sure if Dubé's shot would have gone in the net. But judging by Dylan's reaction, I don't think it would have. And it looks like it'll just be an ozone draw for the T-Birds. Well, there was the opportunity for Rosen to make good after his mistake led to the Brose goal early. Steve Ott has been urging his team when the shot is available in an odd man situation, fire it. And Dubé's follow-up attempt did go high right about the same time as the net was coming off. A Murashov with a key response to keep his team ahead by two. Dean Stenberg and Gauthier out now with Burns and Neupower. Penguins come away with it as Pietola lobs it to the neutral zone. Neupower there to glove it down. He'll flip it high off the glass and deep into Penguin ice. Kopanen back on it. First across for Finn Harding. Harding is checked at the side of the goal. Pietola's there to back up and support though. Harvey Pinard high off the glass will put it down into the T-Bird zone. And Neupower is back to grab it. Wyatt Neupower, who's been a mainstay in the lineup since he replaced an injured Hunter Skinner in the second game of the postseason. He'll roar up the left wing and follow it behind the Penguin net. Kemp up the left side, Alian tapping to the middle, but Peterson was there to keep it alive, at least for now in the ozone. Peterson wins another battle, but T-Birds outnumbered right now by black and gold jerseys. And Alian will work it across to Phil Kemp. And the Penguins are back under control in the D zone. 10:55 remaining here in the first. 2-0 Penguins early on goals by Brose and Brunick. Now out of the right wing corner, it's Ville Koivunen, who's still looking for his first point of this series after he was one of the Penguins' leaders offensively in the regular year. Brunick D to D for Alexiev. Alexiev lost his balance. Peterson lobs it to center. It went for a ride along the dasher by the T-Bird bench. Leon reversing to Brunick. Brunick will now sky one to the right of Romanov. Back to claim it is Marc-Andre Gaudette. Then across for Theo Lindstein, and now Pekarčík through center ice. Pekarčík down the left wing. He'll flip it into the corner. Stunzel in after it next. Alexiev winds it around. Calvert reversing the flow back to Alexiev. Now Brunick between his legs with a backhand pass to Atlee Calvert. Now Alex Alexiev controls it. His head man into the skates of Bill Zonin. Zonin leaving on the right side. McDonough back to Zonin. Bad angle shot stopped by Romanov. Rebound into the blue paint. And Romanov is there to smother it and get a whistle. As we tick 1 second past the midpoint of period number one, it's been all Penguins early in game five. They have scored twice already, putting the T-Birds behind a 2-0 eight ball here in Wilkes-Barre. T-Birds and Penguins game five of the Atlantic Division Finals brought to you by MGM Springfield.
1: Hey, wouldn't it be great if life came with a remote control? You know, you could hit pause when you needed to, or hit rewind, like that time you knocked down that wasp's nest.
2: Uh-oh.
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0: have been a calling card of these playoffs for the Springfield Thunderbirds, and they need to enter that mode again here tonight. Two Penguin goals in the first 7:43 of Game 5. Tristan Brose from Avery Hayes at 3:56. Harrison Brunick from Brose and Chase Pietola at 7:43. And the Penguins, who scored only twice combined in Games 3 and 4, get two in short order here in a winner-take-all Game 5. Face off to the left of Georgi Romanov. Mortolo and Calvert on for the draw. Chase Pietola golfing one from the right point. That's blocked high in the air by Quentin Burns. Burns trying to pursue it. Back in the corner of his own zone. Bortolo gets it ahead for Koskomaki. Halleck goes across the D zone for Wyatt Neupower. Neupower up to Akil Thomas. And from the red line, Akil will send that one in deep high off the glass. It stays in play. Bortolo and Thomas after it along the right wing side. Akil's got it. Akil Thomas trying to play it across to the point, but Calvert is there to pick it off. Calvert by himself across center will finagle it in and pursue against Neupower as he threw Neupower heavily into the end glass. Timbers clear it. They'll go for a change as Kemp gathers from behind the Wilkes-Barre-Scranton goal. Now it's Finn Harding. Harding starts his way to center ice. Backhand for Avery Haynes. Now McGroarty. Couldn't gain entry smoothly at the T-Bird zone. Dubé quickly wires it to the right wing boards where McGinn controls. McGinn right back for Dubé, but he couldn't gather in the pass cleanly in neutral ice. McGinn looking to roll it in deep and hit the shin pads of Phil Kemp instead. And McGroarty digging forward with Adam Juracek close by in center. It's thrown deep in the T-Bird zone as a couple of players get separated right between the benches. Rosen now across center. Callie Rosen's pass misses Dubé. And icing will be called here against Springfield. 8:41 remaining here in period one. Another tough first period for the T-Birds in this postseason. A minus 12 in the opening frame. And they're hoping that the next 48 minutes and change are enough time for the T-Birds to change their fortunes. All in by the Penguins, but Alexiev with a juggle does keep it in right along the blue line. Koivunen trying to kick it to himself in the slot, but Wagner takes over. McGing down the left wing, through the middle for Wagner. The captain steps in and fires, but a glove save from Murashaw, then no further play. The T-Birds trying to get a little bit more offense established here in the first period of Game 5. These Calder Cup playoffs, though, we've seen not just in T-Bird series, but across the board. Two-goal leads have not been safe these Calder Cup playoffs. Just ask the Cleveland Monsters, who have to play a Game 5 with Toronto tomorrow, in part because they blew a 2-0 lead in Game 1 in Cleveland. T-Birds, of course, had the 3-0 comeback here against the Penguins in Game 2. Just two of many different examples. Lindstein at center point. Gaudette a long one-timer fought off by Murashaw, and Sergei Murashaw is stunned by that shot attempt. And he makes the denial, and he has stopped all four so far tonight. Murashaw, after a loss this year, 6-4-2 during the regular season, but he has yet to lose back-to-back in the postseason. A perfect 3-0 in this scenario, and that included a marvelous performance in Game 3 in Springfield. And Murashaw went until the final 4 minutes without allowing a goal. He'll, of course, also shut the T-Birds out in Game 1 of this series in this building. Stenberg's stick came up and clipped Harvey Pinard, but the referees were behind a pile-up of bodies and they didn't see it. I think Stenberg got away with one there. Harrison Brunick now controls from behind the Penguin goal. Chase Pietola up for Calvert, who deflects it inside the T-Bird zone. Neupower high off the window. Back into the T-Bird offensive zone it goes. Peterson after it there. Aho forces him wide. Here at Pekarčík, shuts down a Pietola clearing attempt. Pekarčík trying to keep it alive. Burns doing the same, but the Penguins work it forward and neutral ice. Zana now trying to spring McDonough, but a good recovery by Pekarčík prevents that. Stunzel back the other way. Jakob Stunzel handing to Peterson. Peterson across. Pekarčík with space. Centers for Stunzel, and a save by Murashaw. And then Peterson hit by the puck on a clearing attempt. There's no penalty. I think Peterson just got hit by the puck, so the referee stopped play to make sure Peterson's all right. 7:04 remaining in the first. Pekarčík had a lane to shoot the puck at the net, opted to pass, and in fairness to Juraj, was right in the wheelhouse for Jakob Stunzel. The 20-year-old rookie Stutzel has just been fighting it offensively. Hasn't scored since February 21st, and it looked like he had a lot of net to shoot at. I'll have to get another look at it, but it looked like he fired it right back into the body of Murashaw. Timbers warming a little bit offensively, but still trailing 2-0 with 7:04 left in the first. Officials have come over to talk to Steve Ott, presumably about what happened to Peterson. I thought the puck hit Peterson. The referee over chatting with Steve Ott. Grady Hamilton, I believe, is relaying that he believed it was a follow-through by a Wilkes-Barre Scranton player. In either scenario, it would not be a penalty. Kirk McDonald will get a similar explanation. So 5-on-5 resumes. Rosen from center. Hoisted in. Took a weird kick off the corner Zamboni door. Murashaw calmly there to play it. Up for Bros and then McGroarty, who will just blindly spin it to center. Rosen lays it softly back in. Thomas angles it after it first in the far corner. Working it back around to the right wing side, but the Penguins quickly transition out of the D zone. Here comes Bros up the right wing again. Tristan Bros has been the star of Game 5 so far. They'll roll it back to the right point where McGroarty is covering. Now Bros again off the wall, spins and shoots. Bortolo is there to gobble that one up. Played ahead to Thomas in center. In the Game 2 overtime hero, Akil Thomas will get it deep into the Penguin net. 6:25 remaining in the first. T-Birds starting to level out the shot department in this first period, but they're in a 2-0 hole where it counts on the early strikes by Bros and Brunick. New power takes a hit. Burns follows up by clearing it up glass, and now Wagner carries across the Penguin zone. Wagner into the left wing corner against Alexia. They cancel. Kopitin next in line four for Wilkes-Barre Scranton. Tanner House circles his own zone to play it. He'll get it in via the stick of Brunick. Burns now. Run into the corner boards by Harvey Pinard. Burns steps away from traffic. Wagner has it across neutral ice. Wagner from the red line will flip it in. Dubé had to re-tag, and Wagner upset at the slow development of that rush as he exits on a change. Aho, the longtime former New York and Bridgeport Islander, carries into the T-Bird zone. Lost an edge and fell along the right wing wall, but he regathers the puck. Stuffs it down deeper in the zone where Gabe Clausen has two T-Bird defenders on him. Lindstein for Julian Gauthier. Now Mikhail Lian wrapped up by Lindstein. Gauthier trying to dig the puck loose. It came toward the slot. Koivunen found it first, spotting Aho down the left wing. Aho into the corner. Sebastian Aho wraps it in front, and a penalty upcoming against the T-Birds. First penalty of Game 5 is a hooking infraction signaled by Morgan McPhee. With 5:11 to go in period 1, the T-Birds already down 2-0 are now forced to try to kill a Penguin power play when we return. 2-0 Wilkes-Barre Scranton, the score, and the winner take all Game 5. T-Birds hockey presented by MGM Springfield.
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0: Scranton in front, and now Otto Stenberg is sitting in the Springfield sin bin, guilty of a hook. The T-Birds, if they ever needed a penalty kill, now is about as big a time as any. Power plays have not been good in this series, to put it mildly. Penguins just 2-for-12. They got both of their power play goals in Game 2. T-Birds carrying just a 1-for-11 clip on the man advantage so far in this Atlantic Division final. Wagner, McGing, Rosen, and Neupower out on the kill. It's Clausen with McDonough, Haynes, McGroarty, and Brunick for Wilkes-Barre Scranton. Clausen will be kicked from the draw. McGroarty will stand in instead. T-Birds in a spot right now where they feel like they just got to find a way to get that next one. Proven their mettle time and time again in these come-from-behind settings. Have a couple of shorties to their credit this postseason as well. McGing scored one to begin the 3-goal comeback in Game 2. Wagner from center will bounce one that took a funny hop high in the air, but Murashaw is there to knock it down a lot like a baseball catcher. Harrison Brunick has the second of the two Penguin goals. Leads 4-8 in McDonough. McDonough for McGroarty along the left wing. McGroarty to the corner. Sends it around the roulette wheel where Clausen will settle things near the right point. Clausen for Brunick at the top of the umbrella. Now McDonough at the left blue line. On to Hayes, swatted out by Newpower. Hayes keeping it alive, and then it squirts in the middle of the ice, and Newpower is there, and he'll send it the length. The T-Birds are about halfway home on the Stenberg penalty, 1:10 left on it. 4:21 left in the opening period. Penguins 2, T-Birds no score in this winner-take-all game 5. Winner to the AHL's Final Four in the Eastern Conference Final. McDonough after it in the left wing corner. Lindstein arrives to him. McGroarty now on the left wing. Whips one out in front. It was in the glove of Clausen. He'll track it down. But he didn't like what he saw, so he's just going to maintain possession and carry it back toward the Penguin zone. Harrison Brunick now. Sorts out the truce. Answers his way to center and swings it back for Ville Koivunen. Kale Elian back through the middle for Koivunen. Smoothly along the right wing wall for Zahner. Now in the slot, Rose opens up and shoots and scores.

Tristan Brose having the first period of his professional life in game five. Two goals and an assist. This one comes on the power play with 3:43 remaining, and it is 3-0 Wilkes-Barre Scranton.

Penguin fans are loud, as you would expect. Romanov now with a misplay. Harvey Pinard back in front, but Howe got tied up right as he was getting ready to pull the trigger. Now a couple of players topple behind the net. Jiříček escaping with it up the right wing. And the game will tap it through center. Dubé across the Penguin zone, chasing Alexiev. Alexiev hit up high by Wagner, but he bounces off the hit and changes direction. Alexiev now headmanning in center. Now pinned by Lindstein by the penalty boxes. McGing over by his bench, leaves for Gaudet. Keel Thomas from the right wing will send it in. Murashov lost it between his skates behind the goal. Kemp almost bobbled it in front of his own goal. Lindstein trying to keep it alive, but the Penguins are away again. It's Calvert across the T-Bird zone. He's drilled by Gaudet into the side wall. Big hit there for Marc-Andre. Gaudet and Calvert still battling for it. T-Birds have been stuck in neutral the entirety of this first period. Koskomacki across to Thomas. He and Bortolo break in. Bortolo, a shot takes off high over the crossbar. Goes to the right wing wall. Thomas now back through the slot. Koskomacki centering attempt intercepted by Finn Harden. And McDonough will get to center and play it the rest of the way deep in the T-Bird zone. And Romanov checked. Calvert spins in front, trying to get a shot away from an angle. He got buried to the ice as Romanov makes the save and covers. 2:13 remaining here in the opening period. More gatherings right around the blue paint. After the Penguin player Calvert was thrown down to the ice. Kristen Brose with two goals in this period, a lead, and Koivunen assisting on the third Penguin goal.

0: Dean Chuck from a draw, so it's Stenberg instead. Otto ties it up. Dean eventually got to the loose puck anyway from the wing. And now Neupower will slide it forward off Stenberg to center. Now it's Gauthier with control. Gauthier over the left wing with it. Gauthier driving wide, circles the net, slipped it out in front. Dean couldn't get the shot off cleanly as it was right between his feet. Stenberg now dancing free behind the net. His centering try, though, bottled up by Alex Alexiev. Penguins again escape to center, and Brose will lob it in one more time. 1:42 left in this first period. Penguins economical with their opportunities, scoring three times on 10 shots in this first frame. It's only the second time in 11 postseason starts that Georgi Romanov has given up three in a game total. Dubé circling the Penguin net. He'll chip it to the blue line. Juracek holds it and fires through traffic. Blocked in the slot area. And the Penguins come away to center. Huge numbers. 3-on-2 developing. Lian along the left wing. Got it in the slot. Pietilä to the right wing side. And Koivunen had Claussen wide open in the blue paint. And Claussen fanned on it. And now Juracek steps to center. He'll move up with McGing in a 2-on-2. Juracek left wing side. But he lost the puck as Aho stood him up. Hit the final minute now of period one. Penguins with the 3-0 lead to the delight of their home crowd. Aho out in center for Gabe Claussen. His pass into the feet of Dylan Peterson. Tiemers trying to put the pressure on Pietilä, who calmly gets it down to the T-Bird zone. Delayed offside now wiped as the Penguins retouch. 39 seconds left in the first. Lindstein plays in via Pekarčík's stick. Murashov out to move it. On the backhand for Phil Kemp. Kemp off the window, got it past the glove of Peterson in center. Kopanen and Harvey Pinard enter the T-Bird zone, but the puck stays out of the zone. Thrown back in on net, a save made, and the rebound, they score! In his return to the lineup, Raphael Harvey Pinard has scored. And it's 4-0 Penguins with just 20 seconds left in the first. On a hold in at the blue line by Harding by about half a puck's length. I thought it was offside. Steve Ott clearly thought the same. Steve Ott's going to get his money's worth with Brady Hamilton. It was close. Now the T-Birds have to find their way back from four down. Burns at the left point. Will try to nudge it in front. It was blocked. Thomas is now on it. Mikhail Thomas plays it into the slot. McDonough's there to take over. He'll bounce it out to center, and the first period will come to a close. A first period that could not have gone any better for the home team. As Wilkes-Barre Scranton scores four times and puts the T-Birds in a deep crater for 20 minutes of play. Never say never with these T-Birds, but this would be their biggest escape act yet. Rose scoring two, picking up 3 points. Runick and Harvey Pinard also on the board. And the Penguins lead it by a 4-0 score at the end of 20 minutes. First intermission on the way for Mohegan Arena at Casey Plaza. T-Birds Hockey presented by MGM Springfield.
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0: saw this coming, regardless of which team it would have been. For the Penguins, after being shut out in Game 4 and Kirk McDonald calling it one of the Penguins' worst games in months, boy, his team has responded in a huge way to start the winner-take-all Game 5. Tristan Brose, 3:56 into the first, able to make a move around Callie Rosen before putting a backhand upstairs into the top shelf behind Georgi Romanov, made it 1-0 in the opening 4 minutes. Harrison Brunick added to that as he took a cross-ice feed on a 2-on-1 from Brose and beat Romanov, popping the water bottle at 7:43 and making it a 2-0 Penguin lead. Brose and Pietola the assist on Brunick's second goal, the postseason first of this series. Then it was Brose again on a power play, 16-17 of period one from Mikhail Alian and Ville Koivunen. Brose just pulling it back into a shooting hole from the slot area and putting it over the blocker of Romanov to make it 3-0. And Raphael Harvey-Pinard, who has been out injured, hasn't played since Game 3 of the Hershey series. He checks back into the lineup and makes an immediate impact, scoring his 6th career playoff goal in just 8 matchups against Springfield in his AHL postseason career. And made it 4-0 with just 20 and a few 10 seconds left in period 1. Finn Harding with the lone assist on a puck that he kept in right on the edge of the blue line. I've checked multiple angles. I still can't tell whether it truly was an onside keep or not. But obviously the T-Birds know that you can be on both sides of close calls over the course of time. And unfortunately the T-Birds on the wrong end of one that Steve Ott certainly felt was not a correct indication at ice level. The T-Birds in a position they have not been in since Game 1 of the Charlotte series, their first game of the postseason. In that game, they also trailed 4-0 at the end of one. The rest of that night did not go well for Steve Ott's team. Eventually, when the dust settled, it was an 8-1 final. Many people wrote the T-Birds off then. I'm sure there are many people watching who are writing the T-Birds off now after 20 minutes of play. Now you look at what these T-Birds have done over the course of this three-round playoff run to this point. And I don't know about anyone else listening or watching from back home. I know there are 20 guys in that dressing room and another one upstairs here in the booth that is not ready to put the banner up on this year just yet. As it were, the story of this season has been a remarkable one. No matter what the rest of tonight brings, Steve Ott's club wasn't content to come here just to extend their season by a couple of days in 1 4-hour bus trip. Of course, the Stanley Cup and Calder Cup playoff schedules are starting to dwindle very much as we get into late May, Memorial Day weekend. We'll check in on the Stanley Cup playoffs as Game 2 of the Eastern Conference Final is underway in Raleigh between the Habs and the Hurricanes. More to come after this. The score after 20 minutes inside Mohegan Arena at KC Plaza. It's the Penguins 4 and the T-Birds no score. T-Birds hockey presented by MGM Springfield.
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0: Only one other playoff game across the NHL and AHL dockets tonight. It is the Eastern Conference Finals in the NHL. A game that's actually going to be getting underway in about 10 minutes after the Carolina Hurricanes finally lost their first game of the playoffs in Game 1 of the Conference Final against Montreal. Hurricanes scored in the first minute of that series. But Montreal rallied for four goals in the opening period of Game 1, and Marty St. Louis' team looked to win a second game away from home to begin the Eastern Conference Final. The road team has won each of the first three Conference Final games at the NHL level, as Vegas defeated Colorado for a second straight game a night ago, and they take a 2-0 series lead back to Vegas for games 3 and 4. 4-0 to score here, and the T-Birds trying to go to the drawing board before period number two. T-Bird fans, the fine folks at Bates Fulham Insurance have been catering to the needs of Western Mass neighbors for two generations, ensuring that you can enjoy the peace of mind that comes from professional expertise, personalized service, and a proven commitment to protecting the customer. 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We'll have more from inside Mohegan Arena at Casey Plaza when we return. Still 40 minutes of hockey to play in this one. There's no quit in these T-Birds, and can't expect that to change, even with a 4-0 deficit staring them in the face against the Wilkes-Barre Scranton Penguins. More after this in the intermission report. T-Birds and Penguins brought to you by MGM Springfield.
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T-Birds no score through 20 minutes here in Game 5 of this Atlantic Division Finals. The T-Birds have already wiped out a 3-goal deficit in this building in this series. They did that in just one period in Game 2 before winning in overtime. Tonight they get 20 more minutes, but they have one more goal that they need to make up in the final 40, and they have to do it against Sergei Murashov, who has been outside of the third period of Game 2, nearly unbeatable in this series. In fact, the 3 goals Murashov allowed in the third period of Game 2 is the only period in this entire series where he has given up multiple goals. And by that logic, the T-Birds need to pull it off more than likely twice in order to somehow mount a charge back in this game. But if there was any one team that could do it, it's these resilient T-Birds

0: we await the start of period number two. 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Shots on goal in that first period were not quite as one-sided as you would imagine given the score on the board. It was 12-7 in Wilkes-Barre Scranton's favor. Penguins had no more than seven shots on net in any of the three periods in Game 4 on Thursday in Springfield. So they managed only seven in the first, six in the second, seven in the third. Georgi Romanov having relatively easy skating to a 20-save shutout, but tonight he's been peppered from all angles, and the Penguins have finally been able to find a way to break down Romanov. So in the second period in this series where the Penguins have scored multiple goals, the other period they did that was the second period of Game 2. We're off to period 2 next here in Wilkes-Barre. T-Birds with 40 minutes to try to change the narrative on this night and try to keep their magical season going. T-Birds and Penguins, brought to you by MGM Springfield.
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3: Larry used to come over to watch the games. After his wife passed, he started drinking. A lot. Larry just stayed to himself. Angry. He started acting differently. 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

0: these playoffs, Georgi Romanov has been pulled. Vadim Zarenko is in the T-Birds net, his first appearance since Game 1 of the Charlotte series. The one period of playoff hockey he played, he gave up 4 goals on 15 shots, but Steve Ott, sensing his team needs some sort of spark, is going to try to make the goaltending switch in the quiet of the intermission to try to manifest just such a change. T-Birds will now be attacking my right to left in period 2, left to right for those of you watching along on the web stream. Welcome our listeners on 101 ESPN in St. Louis in addition to WHYN in Springfield. T-Birds have climbed out of seemingly impossible deficits before, been counted out multiple times before. It's been the story of their season, counted out time after time after time. They need to try to overcome what would be easily the largest mountain yet. Here in Game 5, they go right to work. Akil Thomas around the net. Trying to whip one in front was Adam Juracek. Thomas stays hard on the forecheck after McGroarty along the left wing side. Now Koskomaki is on it. Alec Koskomaki trying to poke it out in front. It goes past Murashov and will be cleared forward but all the way down the ice by Tristan Brose, who has been the story of this game for Wilkes-Barre Scranton. He scored twice and added an assist in period number 1. He ices the puck here. The T-Birds get an offensive zone faceoff here in the opening minute of period 2. Remember, the T-Birds came back from 3 down in just 1 period in game 2. They have 2 periods to try to make up 4. Draw to Murashov's right. Wagner won the draw back across the zone. Marc-Andre Godette swings it in deeper. Wagner comes together behind the net with Brose. He'll play it up the left side for McGroarty. It stays in the zone for Dylan Dubé. Dubé rolling it toward the front. McGang shooting and a save by Murashov. A good look for Hugh McGang from the bottom of the left wing circle. But Murashov had the answer with the blocker to keep this at a 4-0 score. Steve Ott's team coming out with a purpose to begin this game. Or to begin this period, I should say. T-Birds just were sloppy in that first period managing the puck, and that has been Steve Ott's hallmark for his team when things have gone well, and it's unfortunately been the sore thumb when things have not gone so well. Wagner wins this draw. Dubé down to the corner. Twisting back up the wall with it. Gets it down to Wagner. Wagner whipping it in front. Hit the side of the net. Came out to Godette. And the puck rolled on him right as he tried to shoot. Now Kopanen the other way. Looking to spring Atlee Calvert. In stop by Zarenko. Huge rebound. And it missed the net as Harvey Pinard couldn't get it home. But a big stop for Zarenko to begin his night. McGing now in the other way. Poke check before he could reach the front of the net. And now the puck ends up sailing out of play. 1:13 gone by in the second, and Vadim Zarenko doesn't get an easy one to begin his night. His first action since the very first day of this postseason, a month ago. And he comes up with a big shoulder save on Calvert. Murashov has a draw to his right. Dean Stenberg and Gauthier out there. Dean and Stenberg are both still looking for their first points of this series, even though they both had chances. Chances aplenty. Dean especially. As Burns lobs one out to center ice. Finn Harding back on it there. Zonin will deflect it deep inside the T-Bird zone. Burns back on it. New power for Dean. Out to Gauthier. Stenberg gathers the pass in neutral ice and sends in from the red line. Comes to the right wing corner. Gauthier overskates it. Thrown in on net, but wide of the target by Neupower. Kept at the left point by Juracek. Adam Juracek down to Stenberg. Now Gauthier, a shot from a sharp angle, goes wide on the glove side of Murashov. Dean trying to keep it alive on the cycle. In low now for Stenberg. Otto Stenberg matched with Phil Kemp. Wagner joining the fray, but the Penguins move it quickly. Calvert quickly swarmed by Dubé. One-time bid from Stenberg in the left circle goes wide. It'll be kept in at the right point by Juracek. In low for Dubé. Dubé centering pass. Went off skates in front. And it's cleared past the stick of Juracek to center ice. Juracek's head man pass deflected in center by McDonough. Lands in play right by the Penguin bench. And now Juracek starts it from behind his net. Up for McGing, tapping to Wagner. Wagner looking to break in. Wagner on the backhand, trying to get it across to McGing. Cleared the line, kept by Rosen to wind and fire. And that one hit a body and wound up skidding out to center. It'll spring Koivunen the other way. Two on one with Clausen. Koivunen across, knocked away by Rosen. Back in front, it comes though, and Alian fires. And Jurenko another save. Clausen kept it alive for Koivunen now, right wing circle. Koivunen at the blue line for Brunick. Harrison Brunick down in the right corner. Alian. Alian in front. Brunick's one-timer misses the net. And now Dubé will start the other way. Dubé up the right wing. Gains center. And will push it the rest of the way in deep. The T-Birds need a change. Brunick twisting away from Pekarci. Alexia sending it up the right wing. Off the skates of Alian and in deep it goes. Lindstein for Gaudette. Peterson tapping through the middle. Jakub Stutzel onto Pekarčík down the right wing. Juraj Pekarčík challenging Brunick at the end wall. Pekarčík one puck control. Peterson to the blue line. Gaudette walks it to the middle. Marc-Andre Gaudette a shot that sails wide of the net. Peterson on the corral on the left wing half court. Peterson muscles it free. Got it behind the goal. Pekarčík lifts the stick of Brunick. Got it back out of the line to Gaudette across for Lindstein. Lindstein forced to send it around the cage. Pekarčík gathering right wing goal line with Brunick manning him tightly. Now Koivunen into the puck. He'll whack it out to center ice. Peterson circles back inside his own zone and leaves for Neupower. Wyatt Neupower stretching it out for Koskomäki. Alec Koskomäki bouncing it into the left corner. Thomas Bortolo next on it. Back to the point. Burns in low. It went off the skates of Bortolo. He'll try to find it along the right wing wall, but Hayes is there first. Chopped it to the line, and with help from Alexiev, the Penguins escape the D zone again. McGroarty completes the clear deep in the T-Bird end. Penguins not doing as much attacking here in the second, but with a four-goal lead, they can focus more on just trying to muddy the waters in the neutral zone and the defensive zone, with the T-Birds needing to take chances much earlier than they would like. 4-0 Penguins to score, about 5 minutes gone by in period two. These T-Birds trying to overcome the biggest obstacle and the biggest threat yet. Chase Pietola. For Sebastian Aho, Harvey Pinard will deflect it in deep. He scored the fourth of the Penguins' goals in the first. Jurenko able to twist it ahead on the left wing for Otto Stenberg, but Harding quickly shuts him down. But now we have a whistle and a hand pass called against Wilkes-Barre Scranton. 15-11 remaining here in period two. If you're just joining us, the Penguins with four in the first. Two by Tristan Bros, one on the power play. Harrison Brunick and Raphael Harvey-Pinard have also scored for the Penguins as they are looking to advance to their first conference final since 2014. T-Birds looking to go back to the conference finals for the second time in 5 years, but it's going to take a Herculean comeback. I've actively caught the American Hockey League office looking up if a four-goal comeback would be the largest in AHL history in a winner-take-all game. I have to believe it's either tied for being the largest one or it would be the largest one. T-Birds have overcome. I'll continue to recite it ad nauseum until triple zeros are on that clock. This is a team that lost 13 of their first 15 games to start the regular season, written off for dead. Made a coaching change in January with less than half a season remaining. The Penguins trying to finally knock these pesky T-Birds out for good tonight. Harding at the right point. Send it down around the net. Calvert. Back around the left point where Phil Kemp is on it. And low for Calvert once more. Calvert checked by Zach Dean. Now it's Bill Zonin for the Penguins. Out to Kemp at the blue line. They'll scale it back down the glass in the corner. Rosen lifting the stick of McDonough, but it's Calvert instead. Calvert and Rosen both fall down to the ice. They get to their feet. Calvert with control of the puck. His centering pass got muted by Dean. And now Zach Dean turns his way towards center and will bounce it ahead, hoping for Gauthier. Gauthier will get there first, or at least get to the wall simultaneous with Alexia. Stenberg now on the left wing. Out to Dubé. Dylan Dubé into the circle. Takes the shot blocked by McDonough. McDonough in some discomfort for taking that one off the leg. Dubé along the right wing. Circling the zone with it all the way out of the blue line. Dubé still maintaining control. Flinging it wide of the net. Wagner backing it up at the end wall. Alexia finishes his check on Wagner. Wagner trying to keep it alive. McGing next on it. Out to the blue line, Gaudette. Gaudette across for Lindstein. Lindstein in low. Wagner tipped it through the crease, but just out of the reach of Dubé. Wagner now from the right wing corner. Pulls it back around to Lindstein at the left point. Middle of the ice is just an absolute mud pit right now for the T-Birds. Lindstein trying to dissect it, fired it wide. Now went past the reach of Wagner on McCarum, and the Penguins able to clear back down inside the T-Bird zone, and they do it without icing. 13:35 left in the second, 4-0 Wilkes-Barre Scranton. Cadet right back in, McGing a one-hand centering pass, but well defended as Brunick kept Stutzel from getting to a loose puck. And now the Penguins move with speed. It's Brunick flying up the right wing. Harrison Brunick spins it, drops it. One-time bid blocked by Neupower as Howe couldn't get it through to the net. And the T-Birds clear the zone. Now Kopanen from center. Back in off the stick of Howe. Burns is back on it first. His pass muted and stolen by Kopanen. Across to Sebastian Aho. His wrist shot is grabbed and held by Vadim Zhirenko. Play is halted with 13:06 left in the second. Some pushing and shoving after the fact. Penguins holding serve here so far in period two. They maintain a 4-goal advantage. T-Birds and Penguins game 5 of the Atlantic Division Finals, brought to you by MGM Springfield.
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four-goal first period. They have not really looked to generate a whole lot of offense here in the second, already with a big lead, but that hasn't stopped Vadim Jurenko from making a couple of saves already since he entered, replacing Georgi Romanov here to begin period number two. Jurenko's first stop was a modified breakaway, if you will, on Atlee Calvert, with Jurenko making a save with the right shoulder. What a situation for Jurenko to be thrown into, his first action of any kind since the first game of the Demons postseason, April 22nd, a month and a day ago. Jurenko was huge reason why the T-Birds even made the playoffs in the regular season, winning 17 games. Throwing a big Z's right. Thomas, Stenberg, and Bortolo now a unit as Steven has thrown the lines into the blender here before the midpoint of regulation. Penguins have kept the T-Birds from getting anything really humming in the offensive end. Here's Akil Thomas trying to hit Bortolo in center, but Sebastian Aho gapped up very nicely and shut that down. Hayes now to it along the left wing wall in the Springfield zone. Burns throws a big hit into Bros up against the end glass. McGroarty now flicks it diagonally to the point. Aho now for Pietola, whose shot is deflected by Bortolo up and out of play. 12:32 remaining in the second. T-Birds now. Step one when you're trying to overcome a deficit like this. Step one is just find a way to get one. I mean, it sounds so elementary and Captain Obvious in theory, but you're not going to be able to score four goals in a short amount of time, and it has to just be a prodding effort. Now Dean is with Koskomaki and Gauthier. As the shuffling continues. Penguins win the draw. Koivunen back at the left point for Phil Kemp. Now Koivunen in the slot. Long shot. Save Jurenko. Rebound was available. And still free in the right circle. Harding jabs it through traffic and wide of the net. Rosen. A little one-handed ahead to Gauthier. And out the center it goes. Now Adam Juracek on it at his own blue line. He'll send it in off the stick of Koskomaki. Kemp around his net with it. Reverse to Harding. Ville Koivunen beaten to the puck by Gauthier. Koskomaki from the corner centers out in front, but it was deflected just before Dean was ready to arrive to it. Alian to the T-Bird zone, shut down on the initial entry by Rosen, but Alian maintains the possession and now will just play in safely as both teams were completing some changes. Rosen starts his way to center. Again gets the red line up for Dubé, but puck wouldn't get out of Dylan's skates cleanly, and Brunick quickly shut down his skating space. Harvey Bernard takes the bump from McGing, and it's finally cleared through center by Alexiev, and that forces Lindstein back on it deep in his own end. Theo Lindstein hoping this isn't the end of his first pro season. It's been a very productive one for him with 17 games stop in St. Louis. Bright future ahead for that young man. 29th overall pick in 23 by St. Louis. He gets back for an icing whistle here. 4-0. Deficit staring the T-Birds in the face. 31 minutes left in regulation time. If anything we've learned with these T-Birds, though, it is never say never. Bortolo, Thomas, and Stenberg. A unit that was together earlier in the postseason, back together now. Juracek and Rosen now paired defensively. Even the D pairs have gotten a shuffle. Bortolo tying up the draw. Juracek at the left point. Juracek spins away from the pressure of Howe. Down in the corner, Thomas, bad angle shot. Murashov has that one pinned against the post and stops play. 10:58 remaining in the second. All four Penguin goals came back in the first. Penguins just trying to hold serve now.

0: Audemars, Sean's right, Bornlow, and Calvert on Bataya. Thomas able to jab it to the point. Rosen, a long flip shot, hit Aho up high. Rebound in the air. Bornlow trying to whack it out of midair. But the Penguins get it ahead to center. It's Calvert on the left wing, just pushing it into the right of Zarenko. Zonin to it first with Juracek trailing it. Zonin from the left wing side spins and rolls it in deeper. Atley Calvert overtaken by Callie Rosen. Rosen gets it on for Thomas, who swats a backhand in toward Murashov. He'll keep it in play. Kemp gathers it in. He'll step behind his net. Kemp ahead, McDonough. McDonough's bank pass shut down by Bordalo, but again, the Penguins recovering very well defensively in all three zones. McGing now on the left wing corner. Got wrapped up and hogtied by Harding. Wagner's centering pass goes off the skate of Hayes, and Kemp is there to clear to center. Again, middle of the ice. There is just nothing available for the T-Birds right now. McDonough back in at the other end. McDonough to the right wing side. Rest of the Penguins were changing. Burns dances free from a check and headmans to Dubé in center ice. Wagner in for Dubé. He'll carry to the left wing wall. Stops back with it. Works it around the goal, but Brunick is there to take it aside from Wagner. A good pinch by Gaudette keeps the play alive, but Brunick is there to quickly shut it off again. Alex Alexiev now for the Penguins. On his backhand, will play it up the wall, and he'll get it to the red line. Gaudette in directly ahead for Dylan Peterson. Peterson whacks it in and chases. Stunzel joins him. Lindstein up on the play as he collides with Hayes in the corner. Avery Hayes missed the stick of McGroarty as it comes to center. Gaudette from the red line will send in and hopped over the blade of Murashov. Let's go. Penn's chance continue. Karchik from the trapezoid with Alexiev on his tail. Out of a point for Gaudette. His flipper into traffic. Kicked out by Murashov in front of Stunzel. Now Harrison Brunick for the Pens. Sifts it ahead softly for Brose, and Brose gets it to neutral ice. Alexiev in via the stick of McGroarty on the dump in. 8:50 remaining in the second. Still a 4-0 Penguins lead. It's getting late early for the T-Birds here in Game 5. Lindstein up ahead. Didn't get the pass to deflect off Gauthier. Goes in on Murashov, who will keep it in play. Now the Penguins trying to take advantage with a 3-on-2. Koivunen poke check beautifully by Juracek. Juracek trying to send Koskomaki the other direction with Dean. Dean to the right wing. Dean to the corner. Backhands one into the glove of Murashov. Sergei makes sure there's no rebound. 8:24 remaining in period two. We step aside. The score still Penguins 4, the T-Birds nothing. T-Birds hockey presented by MGM Springfield.
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0: 24 remaining in the second. The T-Birds trailing Wilkes-Barre Scranton 4-0. It's the first time in the entire series either team has had a four-goal lead. Penguins had it at the end of one period of play. Two goals and an assist in the opening 20 minutes by Tristan Bros. Harrison Burnick and Raphael Harvey-Bernard also with goals for the Penguins. Steve Ott's T-Birds hoping for one last dose of magic. Trying to keep their magical season alive. Stenberg, Thomas, and Bordolo. Out with Rosen and Juracek, a face-off to the left of Murashov. There's only been one power play in this game. The Penguins scored on it in the first. As expected, in a winner-take-all game, the whistles have been mostly tucked in the pocket. And the Penguins, to their credit, after a lackluster performance, are all over it here in Game 5. A good recovery there by Juracek. Otherwise, Harvey-Bernard would have had a loose puck right in front of Zarenko's net. And for those just joining us, Vadim Zarenko is in, replacing Georgi Romanov, who has been pulled for the first time in these playoffs. Gave up four goals on 12 shots in the first. I don't think Georgi really liked the fourth one. Not a whole lot he could have done on the other three. Bordolo along the right wing side into the slot for Stenberg. Stenberg twists it back. A long one-timer by Thomas is blocked by Harvey-Bernard. Now Stenberg at the right point. Stenberg in the low slot. Juracek tipping it with one hand wide of the net. Sebastian Aho gathers it in and will slide it forward for Joona Koponen. Koponen from center gets it deep. Once again, the Penguins keeping things nice and simple with the four-goal lead. Again, kicking it into the middle of the ice. Phil Kempf is on it there for the Penguins. His pass for McGroarty, and McGroarty will slide it inside the T-bird end. Now it's Hume again. Up right wing for Dylan Dubé. He'll send it around the goal on the left side. Ging after it there. Now Kempf hard around the glass. It goes past the pinch of New Power and back down into the T-bird zone. Quinton Burns on it next. Ging couldn't catch the pass cleanly right by his bench. Ging, though, does race to keep it in and gets it down low. Wagner tucks to the front on his forehand, but Murashov is there with an answer. He keeps the T-Birds four away. T-Birds with seven shots so far in the second, but Sergei Murashov looking for a second shutout in the series. It's going to be a tough out. Dean Koskomacki and Gauthier. Join Lindstein and Gaudette. Another ozone draw for Springfield. The Murashov's right, his catching side. Koskomacki able to get in there along the wall, but Zonin closed off the pass to the point area. Now it's Aiden McDonough. This pass go off the blade of Julian Gauthier. Alexiev up the right wing, got it through the reach of Koskomacki to center. And it twirled back in by Lindstein. Murashov came out of his net to stop it in the trapezoid for Harrison Brunick. Brunick for Alexiev. Alexiev up for Bill Zonin, but he couldn't get it past Lindstein. Dean now for Koskomacki. Alec one against two. Fires a long wrister that goes off a stick and behind the net. Koskomacki retrieves it first, trying to bank it to the point, but T-Birds were still changing. Juracek couldn't get there in time. Callie Rosen sends it up off of Pekarčík. A race for the puck. Peterson trying to get there, but it rolls wide of Murashov's net. Now Stunzel along the right wing. Right along the kick plate. Puck comes into the middle. Rosen pinching down to keep it alive to the right wing circle. Callie Rosen trying to get it back to Juracek, but Koivunen wouldn't let the pass through. T-Birds forced to go back again. Rosen quickly up glass to center. Peterson for Stunzel, and in it goes, but Aho is there to flag it down. Sebastian Aho lost an edge and fell behind his own net, but did a good job to keep it away from danger. And now Alexiev skies it up for Alian. Alian on for Claussen. Claussen dug it loose from Burns, finds Koivunen open in front, but Zarenko closes up the five hole and makes the stop. 5:23 remaining in period two. Vadim Zarenko holding the fort here in the second for the T-Birds, but much work still to be done for the T-Bird offense. They trail 4-0 in this winner go home game five of the Atlantic Division Finals. T-Birds and Penguins brought to you by MGM Springfield.
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remaining here in the second. Penguins 4, the T-Birds no score. All four Wilkes-Barre-Scranton goals came in period one. Tristan Brose opening the scoring, 3:56 into this game from Avery Hayes. Harrison Brunick followed less than 4 minutes after that from Brose and Pietila. Brose's second of the period on a power play at 16:17 from Aliyah and Koivunen. Raphael Harvey-Pinard in his first game back since the Hershey series. Capitalizes on a rebound from Harding and Howe at 19:39. Bortolo, Stenberg, and Thomas out for the defensive zone draw for the T-Birds here. Burns and Newpower, the defensive pair. Vadim Jurenko entered this game to begin period two after Georgi Romanov gave up four in the first. First time he has relented his net since he took over in game two of the Charlotte series. And again, I want to make it clear, regardless of what happens tonight, Georgi Romanov showed an awful lot of what he can be in this league and beyond. His performance up until tonight. T-Birds still with time. 24 minutes and change to try to score four. T-Birds have the firepower to do it. This is a Penguin team that is tough to crack. Newpower gains center. Sends it in wide of Murashov's goal. Aho is back on it first. Sebastian Aho feeds in center to Joona Koponen. Ging and Howe got themselves tangled up. I don't think either man saw one another. Now Zarenko's pass handcuffed Jiříček, but the T-Birds are on it in center. Dubé, poke checked by Harding at the defensive blue line. And again, a T-Bird rushes, stop before it could even begin. An offside will be called here against Wilkes-Barre-Scranton as Koponen got the puck caught up in the feet of one of the linesmen, Brandon Grillo. The play is halted with 4:21 to go in the second. Rorty Brose and Hayes out with Alexiev and Brunick. He flung up and out of play into the second row by McGroarty. They're going to rule that this draw is going to be in the offensive zone, which is, I think, perplexing. I thought McGroarty was still in center ice when it happened. Penguins win the O-zone draw. Brunick from the right point along the wall to McGroarty. Thrown in front. He had Brose available, but it went on through. Thrown back in front again. Blocked by Dean. Jiříček on his backhand. Didn't get much on it, but it does come to center. Now Gauthier trying to split into the Penguin zone. Jiříček along the left wing blue line. Had to change his path, and so all he could do was backhand it in deep, and that gave the Penguins time to recover. Harrison Brunick. It's a long pass through center to Flexen, goes screaming into the crowd. Adult Beveridge went flying, but hopefully that's all that went flying. I believe everyone is all right down at ice level. 3:49 remaining in period two. Wagner pushed the puck out of a scrum in center, but it went back deep in the T-Bird end. Now Wagner's on it in center, but it's passed through the middle. It's cut down by Harvey-Pinard. Who has the latest of the goals in this game for Wilkes-Barre-Scranton. Dubé around the net, one hands it off to Gaudette, but Gaudette then had it picked off by Howe. Into the slot, Harvey-Pinard. Now Pietila from the right point, wristing one off the stick of Zarenko. Rebound sits in the low slot. Dubé able to keep Harvey-Pinard away from it long enough that McGinn could take over. Now Hugh McGing starts his way through center. McGing gains the red line, plays it off a skate, bounces to Wagner, following up McGing on the backhand, stopped by Murashov. Bit of a broken play as Wagner trying to put it in on net, went off a stick, right back to awaiting McGing, but Murashov was ready for the change of pace, and the T-Birds now showing some frustration after the whistle. Wagner's all tangled up with a Penguin player to the right of Murashov's net. 3:09 remaining in the second.

Doesn't look like any penalties are going to be called out of this. Wagner's going back for a parting word. The referee closest to the goal mouth, Morgan McPhee.

Soft is to the right of Marushov. Bordeleau out there with Calvert opposing him. Penguins win another draw, and Kemp will alley-oop at the center. Lindstein gloved it across to Gaudet, and as a result, a hand pass is signaled against the T-Birds with 3:03 remaining in the middle period. Point of 15, the shots in the Penguins' favor. Nobody has scored so far here in the second of this 4-0 Penguin lead. Marc-Andre Gaudet along the boards. Backhands it out to center ice. Kemp will be able to elevate it over top of the T-Bird defense and get it around the T-Bird goal one more time. Bill Zonin on the left wing. Got it on to McDonough. Now Zonin once more, down to Calvert, trying to step off the left-wing corner. Got it across to Harding, who shoots, kick, saves Zarenko. Big rebound, they score!

Emily Calvert, who tucks it home. And makes it 5-0. Wilkes-Barre. Scranton with 2:39 remaining in the second.

0: Leslie Calvert with his second of the postseason. Penguins adding on to their big lead in Game 5. Finn Harding, who didn't have a point in the postseason, now has primary helpers on the last two Penguin goals. Harvey Pinard late in the first, from Calvert here late in the second. First goal Zarenko has given up after he had stopped the first nine that came his way. Hierocheck in the D zone, gave it up to Koivunen, and Vila Koivunen fanned on the shot attempt. Now spun in front, Koivunen loose again. Erlien found him with a actually wired pass from the corner out in front. Clausen ahead into the skates of Alexia. Koivunen back for Clausen. Dave Clausen into the zone, winds and cranks one over top of the net. Rosenthal geared around the boards, and Pekarčík gets it to neutral ice, but only as far as the red line. Shuts him up on the right wing, Dylan Peterson. Peterson, a wrist shot from a severe angle. Grabbed and held with ease by Mirashov. 1:55 remaining in the second, and for the first time in a long time in this postseason, the T-Birds starting to see their body language sag a little bit, and understandably so. And to fight so hard just to get to this point. The Wilkes-Barre-Scranton Penguins, in all fairness, were the second-best team in this conference all year behind the Providence Bruins, and also in fairness, they played the Springfield Thunderbirds a whole lot better in the regular season than the Bruins did. They won three of the four meetings. The T-Birds have won two games in this series, but boy, Penguins have made the T-Birds scratch and claw for each of those. The series has really been defined by goaltending. And unfortunately, here in Game 5 so far, Mirashov has been the better man. Dean at the left side, trying to take a slapper. Bros defended it away. Dean tries again, and it ends up rolling on edge. And that ends up elevating the shot into the safety netting behind Mirashov's cage. It's the minute 28 to go in period 2. T-Birds, one thing I can guarantee you, score may read 5-0, things may look bleak, Steve Ott will not demand anything less than everything from his group, and he's going to continue to give them the belief that even the most impossible feats could be done. It's what he's instilled in this team and this fan base since he took over. A point shot from Rosen here deflected by Wagner, but I don't think it ever reached Mirashov, as again, a layered defense of the Penguins has been fronting these shots from all over the ice. McGang now looking to center, but Wagner had his stick lifted by Kemp. Kemp and Wagner continue battling, one captain versus another. Kopanen trying to chop it past Rosen, he couldn't. Comes across to McGang now on the right wing circle. Hugh McGang spins and fires, blocked again. Phil Kemp one more time. Kemp only had 10 points in the regular season, but he leads by doing the little things like that. Now Harding in at the other end with a low shot that's kicked out by Zarenko. Callie Rosen through center. McGang is by himself at the red line. He'll backhand it in. Pursue against Alex Alexiev. Alexiev didn't get much on his pass attempt. Juracek creeping down from the right wing point. Bortolo trying to keep it alive similarly in the slot, but it's McDonough away to center. Under 30 seconds left in period two as Quinton Burns takes it around the Springfield end and backhands up the right wing side. Akil Thomas trying to get through two Penguin defenders there. And now Bortolo is on it. Up the left side for Stenberg. Otto Stenberg will hack it deep into Penguin ice. Now we'll drop it off for Alexia. Bortolo for Stenberg. His long shot. A little knuckler that goes over top of the crossbar. And the period comes to a close. Wilkes-Barre Scranton crowd saluting their Penguins once again as Sergei Mirashov remains perfect through two periods. And the Penguins with a commanding 5-0 advantage through 40 minutes in this Game 5 of the Atlantic Division Finals. We'll have the second intermission for you when we return after this. T-Birds and Penguins brought to you by MGM Springfield.
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0: staring a really harsh reality in the face heading into period three of this deciding game five of the Atlantic Division Finals. The Penguins with four in the first, one in the second, and Sergei Barishov has not allowed anything in the Penguin net so far tonight. The T-Birds still are going to complete this five-game series, having scored only one time in the first 40 minutes of any of the five games of this series, and it was Dylan Dubé's power play goal late in the second period of game two. T-Birds still with 20 minutes to try to do something about this story that has been such a remarkable story, and one that has really reinvigorated the spirit of Springfield hockey fans when in November and December there were, let's be honest, we'll call it what it was, there were dark moments in the first half of the season for the T-Birds. 13 losses in their first 15 games out of the gate. You never like to see coaching changes mid-season. It's very good people who do lose their jobs in this industry. It's a wonderful, wonderful game, but it sometimes can be a really lousy business. But Steve Ott, since joining this club in January, instilled a faith and a belief in his team. The T-Birds have 20 minutes to try to pull off what would not only be the largest come-from-behind win in a winner-take-all game in AHL history, it would be by far the largest one. The largest come-from-behind win in a winner-take-all game, thanks to our good friend Jason Chamovich at the AHL League office, is three. A three-goal deficit that was overcome back in 2006 in the Calder Cup playoffs. Grand Rapids trailed 4-1 in a game and ended up winning 5-4. Interestingly enough, the Penguins, the last time they went to the conference finals in 2014, they led a winner-take-all game 5-0 against the Providence Bruins, and ended up only winning that game by a final of 5-4. That 5-0 lead was in the second period. Not suggesting that that's easily going to happen again, but the way these T-Birds rewrote what you think you know about AHL hockey so far in this postseason, I'm not going to sit here and say it's out of the realm of possibility either. T-Birds already overcame a 38-point difference in the standings to knock off the top team, the McGregor Kilpatrick Trophy winning Providence Bruins, in round number two. The Atlantic Division semifinals to set up this date with the Penguins in the conference, or in the division finals. Goals so far in this one for the Penguins: Tristan Brose has two. Harrison Brunick, Raphael Harvey, Pinard, and Atlee Calvert also on the board for Wilkes-Barre Scranton. Georgi Romanov was lifted from this game after he gave up four goals in the opening period. First time Romanov has left the crease since he took over in game two of the Charlotte series. And Georgi Romanov's postseason is not going to be sullied by one period here tonight that did not go his way. A man who won only nine times during the regular season and had to sit around and wait for his opportunity as a number three goalie for much of the final 2 months of the regular season. You better believe NHL eyeballs have taken notice to Georgi Romanov over the last month plus of playoff hockey that he has put forth against some top-flight AHL opponents. He has gone toe-to-toe with two of the three best teams in the American Hockey League and really stood tall in about 99% of the action he has seen. We'll have more in the intermission report here in Wilkes-Barre. T-Birds down 5-0 at the end of two periods in a winner-take-all game five here at Mohegan Arena at KC Plaza. T-Birds and Penguins brought to you by MGM Springfield.
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0: T-Birds through two periods in this winner-take-all Game 5 of the Atlantic Division Finals. Tristan Bros, 2 goals and an assist so far in the game. Penguins have also gotten goals from Harrison Brunick, Raphael Harvey, Pinard, and Atlee Calvert to give the Penguins a lot of breathing room with 20 minutes separating them from their first trip to the Eastern Conference Finals since 2014. This Penguin franchise, which has been affiliated with Pittsburgh since they joined the American Hockey League in 1999, is still searching for its first Calder Cup championship. And if they do hold on tonight and advance, they'll be the top team remaining in these Calder Cup playoffs. The four number one seeds, all four division winners in these Calder Cup playoffs. You want an idea of how good the parity has been in this league? All four division winners have been eliminated before the conference finals. Of course, the T-Birds knocked out the number one seed Providence Bruins in the Atlantic Division postseason. The Toronto Marlies knocked off Laval in a winner-take-all Game 5. Rocket were the winners of the North. Grand Rapids, who were the top team in the AHL for most of the year before Providence caught them in the second half, they just fell in 4 games to the Chicago Wolves. And the Ontario Reign fell to the Coachella Valley Firebirds in the division semifinals in the Western Conference Pacific Division race as well. This has been the year of unpredictability in the Calder Cup playoffs. Penguins hoping that they are the first Eastern Conference team to punch their ticket to the AHL's Final Four. Only one team so far. Actually, the Western Conference Final is already set. The Colorado Eagles will be taking on the Chicago Wolves for the Western Conference representative in the Calder Cup Finals. The East still needing to be figured out. Shots on goal in this game so far, 23-17 in favor of Wilkes-Barre Scranton. 4 goals in the first, just 1 in the second for the Penguins on 11 shots against Vadim Zhurenko, who entered the game in relief of Georgi Romanov, only relenting the goal to Calvert in the final 3 minutes of period two. More to come from here inside Mohegan Arena at KC Plaza. T-Birds and Penguins Game 5 of the Atlantic Division Finals is brought to you tonight by MGM Springfield.
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left in their season, but it's going to require the biggest winner-take-all comeback performance in the history of the American Hockey League. Sabres down 5-0 at the end of two periods on the road. Georgi Romanov finally, at least for the time being, running out of steam. After he gave up 4 goals in the first period tonight. Romanov's postseason numbers, though, if tonight is the end, it is still a remarkable postseason that Georgi put together. A 1.84 goals against average and a

0: regular season, but boy, in the postseason, he showed what he can be when he is at his best. Right now, he is in the unfortunate bind of a goaltender, having to sit idly by and hope that his backup, Vadim Zarenko, can keep the T-Birds in this one and hope that the 18 skaters out in front of their goaltender can pull off one more act of magic. They came from three down in game two in the second intermission dressing room to steal the second game of this series, just to prolong this series. And then they extended their season by another day, winning game four with their backs against the wall inside the Thunderdome. This would be the biggest lift and the biggest climb yet for the T-Birds. And we know Steve Ott is going to get every last drop that he can get out of his team as period three beckons to us in a couple of minutes' time. We will have period three of this Atlantic Division Finals on the other side of this commercial timeout. The T-Birds trailing by a 5-0 score. Thunderbirds and Penguins, AHL Calder Cup Playoffs Hockey. 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
3: Still want to point fingers, but harsh reality is this is the third best team in the AHL on the other side of the ice tonight. And the Penguins are here for a reason, and the Teamers, to their credit, have made Kurt McDonald's team get absolutely everything. Kurt McDonald's had to get everything out of his team just to give his club a chance to win the series here in Game 5. Teamers with 20 minutes to try to do the impossible. Well, really, we should reinvent that word. Nothing with this Teamers team this year fits that description. Atlee Calvert will push it down to the side of the net. Nadim Zarenko, who took over in the second, will tap it along the wall. Ryan Pekarčík starts his way to center. He stopped at the red line. Atlee Calvert will twist it back deep in the T-Birds zone. Zarenko to move it on to Wyatt Newpower. Newpower, one of a handful of T-Birds who came over during the course of the season and made gigantic impacts once he arrived. Malcolm Stunzel driving to a loose puck after Pekarčík

nearly picked it off clean from Murashaw in behind the Penguin net. Aiden McDonough now settles the puck down for the Penguins, and Harrison Brunick is one of the Penguin goal scorers tonight. Works it on to Chase Pietola. Pietola up the boards. Dubé freed it up, got it back out in front of the goal. Bouncing puck as Murashaw came diving out with a poke check to keep it from reaching Hugh McGang at the net front. An alert play there by Murashaw as McGang was waiting for the puck to get to him. Murashaw took matters into his own hands. Adam Juracek up ahead. Wagner deflecting it toward the middle of the Penguin zone, but Sebastian Aho is there to turn it the other direction. Penguins had some adversity to face themselves here in this series, and especially tonight when they learned that they were without one of their top defensemen, Owen Pickering. Out with an injury here in this winner-take-all Game 5, but they've been so deep defensively this year that Sebastian Aho, a veteran blue liner with lengthy NHL experience, was able to come in and fill that hole for Pickering very nicely. Rose now winding it around his own zone. In from the right point comes Marc-Andre Godet. He'll leave it for Zach Dean. Dean into the circle with it to the goal line. Dean twisting back with it. Dean turns and shoots one off a body and wide of the goal as Murashaw was screened a bit in front by Julian Gauthier. Parker McGrory over to it now for the Penguins. Got it up the wall, but Koskomaki was on it first, but then Hayes takes over for the Penguins, and Avery Hayes will bounce it down into the T-Bird zone. A couple of bodies colliding over by the benches. Still has only been one penalty called in this entire game. It was a hooking call on Otto Stenberg in the first. Penguins scored on that power play. Brose with what was the third goal of the night for Wilkes-Barre Scranton. Now Clausen is loose. Gabe Clausen into the backhand. He pushed it wide, but there will be a penalty. A hooking infraction, I believe, or actually they'll call a slash. T-Bird defender had no choice. Clausen about to move in all by himself. Rosen will take his seat in the box. 2:23 into the third.

out of Zarenko's right as the Curry Honda penalty kill is on for the second time tonight for the T-Birds. Aho walks the blue line with it. Villakoivinen at the left point. Moves down the wall. Gets it in low now for Bill Zonin. Mikhail Lillian from the right wing side across to Koivinen. His wrist shot takes off high over the blocker of Zarenko. McGing will play it through center ice. McGing toppled to the ice. Reitner follows up to push it across the Penguin blue line. Now Koivinen will start the other way. Kristen Brose on the right to Zonin. All the way across to Koivinen. Steps in backhand to score.

Dylan Koivunen, who had gone pointless in the first four games in this division final series, now has 2 points in game five, and the Penguin lead is 6-0.

sends it back in. Giracek around for Rosie. Open and looking to center. Deflected away by Stutzel. Now your eye, Pekarchi from across center will sail it in deep. Marishov ahead for Kopitar. Tanner Havel bank it to center ice. With Burns from his own zone, has control of it. Tennis goes off a stick and then off the backside of Jakub Stutzel. Penguins play it back inside the T-Bird zone. Natalie Calvert given a shove by Burns in neutral ice. McCarchy on for Wyatt Newpower. Harrison Brunick back in his own zone with it. Alexiev across to Brunick one more time. McDonough deflecting in. Zagnew got an assist on the power play goal. Centers one in front here. Zarenko didn't find the puck, but the referee lost sight of it. And the whistle stops play about 4 minutes gone by in the third.